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I am your host, Angie, and as always, I bring you good tidings from Fair Helen and a chance to have intelligent conversation on what is happening in our country, meaning the issues that matter. 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This is Hard Talk. I'm your host, Angie, and let's get into it. Let us talk about what is happening in St. Lucia this Friday, the 24th, 2026. You know, sometimes you think or you say to yourself when you see certain things that it could never get worse. Nothing worse can happen. You know, the worst is, it's there. And it could never get worse than this. This is as bad as it gets. Or you tempt fate, you see, what more could go wrong? And I know a lot of people who say, whenever they hear that phrase, why would you say that? And in St. Lucia today, that seems to be the situation that we are in. Because whenever we think the worst, the storm is over, we seem to be just in the eye of the storm, which is the calmest part. Guys, before I go into the meat of the matter today, I want to talk about certain things that have been happening in our country that really should not be happening. I know every day I come and I highlight issues that affect every living St. Lucian. But guys, how is it that in 2026 that we have still not understood that to stand up for what is right is a good thing? How is it that we have still not understood that we need to respect our country? We need to respect our nation. We need to respect ourselves as a people. And I say this mainly because one lady, an esteemed lawyer, an esteemed politician, someone who has made her contribution unwaveringly to this country without complaint, who has stood up by herself. This individual has proven that she embodies integrity. Because she has shown as far back as her entrance into the political foray that she is ruled by integrity. When the entire cabinet, and I'm not talking about opposition, talking about
her colleagues. On the same side of the political divide as she. When they moved to make an immoral policy, what she saw as an immoral policy, she stood up when no one else, when nobody else deigned to stand up by her side or behind her, she stood up and she said no. She served as a parliamentary representative. She served in the Senate of St. Lucia. She served in the judiciary. She served in the Bar Association, which is civil society. This lady has made her mark as someone who is the epitome of integrity. And once again, she has chosen to stand between the people and wrongdoing. She has decided that she will be the example. She has decided that she will be the one good man who stands up against evil, who stands up to prevent evil from thriving. And yet we have individuals who, instead of accepting and understanding the veracity of what she's doing, instead of taking the time to understand the importance of the stance that this lady has taken, these individuals are out there engaging in relentless personal attacks. What is wrong with our St. Lucian people? Why is it that we are so easily bought? Our loyalties are so easily for sale. Our morals are for sale. Our opinions, everything in St. Lucia seems to be for sale. And when an individual who decides that they are not going to have it, that they are not going to be involved in the status quo because it is wrong, and they refuse to pretend that wrong is right. Why is it that instead of standing up for something
we decide to fall for everything else and then turn around and attack the people with the courage to ensure that our country still stands for something. The people with the courage to show that there are still individuals that understand moral responsibility. The people with the courage to stand up against wrongdoing. And get this. You know these individuals are not standing for themselves alone. They are standing for the very persons who are choosing to attack them. That is who they are standing up for. The very individuals will use their credit, use their internet or their neighbor's internet or their workplace in the internet or their data and use their phones to post these insults, to post the disrespectful remarks, to prime the personal attacks. They are so blind that they cannot recognize when someone is putting them first, because they have been lied to for so long. They've been bought and paid for so long. They've cheapened their worth for so long that when they're faced with true courage, when they're faced with true value, true moral integrity, they cannot recognize it. And of course, I'm speaking about Madam. That's how I call her. Madam Sarah Flood Beaubré. A lady of integrity, a lady of strong moral fiber and strong moral conviction, a lady who I respect and who I have respected for quite some time, because this lady, during Kenny Anthony's, and that's my name for it, if you're not with me, you are against me, government, she stood up. She said to her cabinet colleagues, not the opposition, she didn't oppose for opposing sake or support for supporting sake. She stood up on principle. She stood up on integrity. She showed true courage and moral fiber. And she denounced a policy and a bill that she knew would be bad for the nation. But some of us who have never stood up for anything, not even for ourselves, not for our family, not our friends, not our children even,
we are taking the time and the opportunity to disrespect this woman. Really? Really? Y'all want to go out there and attack Mrs. Bobre because she sees a value in you that you don't see for yourself? Because she recognizes that as a human being, you should be treated with respect and dignity, but you don't see that for yourself. And so you've chosen to disrespect. Because here's the thing that people don't realize. A lot of people in St. Lucia don't understand that word respect. They don't realize that respect and fear are two different things. They don't understand that respect is holding something in high regard and in high esteem and appreciating its value. And when you show respect for others, that means that you're showing respect for yourself. When you disrespect another person, especially a person who does not deserve that disrespect, you are not disrespecting that person. Actually, you're disrespecting yourself. So bravo to you, Mrs. Sarah Flodden. When you see those comments, understand them for what they are. These people are not insulting you. They're not disrespecting you. They're not denigrating you. They are denigrating themselves. The part of themselves that they know cannot be like you. They've sold out. They're washed up. They've lost all sense of moral value. And they've lost all respect for themselves. And so they go on these tirades simply because when they look at you, they see what they cannot be. That is it. And I want to encourage all women in St. Lucia, all self-respecting St. Lucian women, all morally righteous St. Lucian women, all courageous St. Lucian women. And there are many of us out there. Take up your placard. Take up the cause. If you don't want to carry a placard, put on a t-shirt, just like we did when we stood up for Lisa Joseph. Some of you still have these t-shirts, right? Some of you who joined me and other members, other women, standing up against the disrespect of Lisa Joseph, if you still have, I know you still have those t-shirts, put them on and go stand with Mrs. Bobre. I still have my t-shirt. Let's circle the wagons, St. Lucian women, because you guys know y'all are a lot stronger than the men. When the men will bow down and bend down and turn a blind eye, we women, we stand up. And I will not forget the example set by Flor Bois Gilead. You want to know why there is a mountain in Forestier called Peter Flor?
It was named after this amazing woman. Uneducated. A slave. But she stood up against a white planter who decided that she was his to use for his pleasure. She stood up against him. She ran away. She mobilized other women. Men began to follow. And that is why we now have the village of Fort Jean Libre. That the Valley of the Free People, that's what it's called. You guys don't know your history, you know. You don't know the blood that is running through your veins, and that is why you'll allow this foolishness to continue. You don't know the DNA that flows through you. That is why you behave in such despicable ways. But there are those of us who recognize. There are those of us who know. There are those of us who remember. Those of you, I'm calling on all the women, all St. Lucian women, myself included. I still have my shirt. And I don't care if they push me again, but they're going to learn today. Let us put on our t-shirts. We don't need placards. We have those t-shirts that we wore in the silent protest outside the House of Parliament in August. It's going to be a year, you know. Next month will be a year that we St. Lucian women stood in silent protest against this very same Richard Frederick outside the House of Parliament. A friend of mine told me something. And this conversation happened years ago. It was born out of tragedy, but I will relay it here. Many years ago, you guys might not remember, a young mother was stabbed to death. Now, I cannot recall now if this happened in Le Clery or Bizet, but I know that it happened in the early 2000s. This young lady, who was a friend of my cousin's and I'd met her a couple of times, very pleasant individual, lovely mother, dedicated to her kids, she was being harassed. It's a similar situation to the Joyce and Omar saga. She was being harassed by her children's father. And this man waited for her. Now, there was a male friend, somebody I know very well, and he's the one I had the conversation with. He walked with her, trying to protect her from this guy. But they, unfortunately, tragically, they were ambushed. He waited in a dark shortcut, and when she was walking first, he attacked her and stabbed her, and by the time the guy chased him away, it was too late. She had already been mortally wounded. Now, the guy himself got stabbed as well. And then the perpetrator of that crime, he attempted, but not good enough in my opinion, and that's my opinion, he attempted to take his own life. But it was a very weak attempt, in my opinion, because if you want to take your life, you take your life. You do it the right way. But what came out of that tragedy was this conversation. Years after the incident, I said to my friend, a guy who'd been stabbed, I said to him, Are you still going to put yourself in this situation again? And you know what he said to me?
He said, I've survived one stab wound. I think I can take many more. And this touched me. It stayed with me. So I've gotten one push. I think I can take another one. Women, those of you who stood outside the House of Parliament in protest to what happened to Lisa Joseph, I am calling on you. I know you still have those shoots. Pull them out. In the bottom of the drawer where you folded them up and hid them. In the bottom of the laundry basket where you put them. Shake them out, dust them out. Put them on and rally around Mrs. Sarah Beaubré, Sarah Flood Beaubré, because she is standing for us. And we have proven, the men, there were men at that protest, they stood with us. You guys have those shirts. Ask your wife, where is that shirt? Put it on one more time. And let us stand with Mrs. Sarah Flood Beaubré.

showed, or it sounded like, it highlighted what sounded like a conversation between a man and a woman. And this woman is saying, I told you, I don't want to have sex for any check. The people who are disrespecting or attempting to disrespect Sarah Flood, they're not the ones that we're standing up for. They're not the ones we're trying to protect. We're trying to protect our young women. Those that don't know any better. Those who come from families where they are marginalized and they genuinely need help. Those like this young lady, Kira is her name, and good afternoon to you, Kira, if you are listening. Oh, somebody says, send a photo of that t-shirt for those of us in the diaspora so we can put it on our status in support. Yes, and I will send you that. I'm going to post it on Fire FM's page, because do you know that from the day I had that incident, the day I had that protest, on my status has been this picture. And I have never, ever taken it down. This picture has been on my WhatsApp status, and there are some other ladies who had it on their status as well. And even if you don't have, oh wow, somebody's giving me some information. Somebody's sending me some good news. Good news, guys, I'm going to share with you, but I'm still going to send that photo. I'm going to post it on Fire FM's Facebook page. I'm doing it right now. If you see me on my phone, that's what I'm doing. Sometimes this new WhatsApp, it just drives me crazy, man. There we go. It just drives me nuts. I can never get stuff that I want to get. But I have breaking news, guys. I have breaking news that I want to send. And let me tell you something. We're still going to wear our t-shirts, but I have breaking news and I'm too excited. I am so excited, I cannot even see. I cannot even find the status because the news is great news. I have gotten great news. The women of Senusha have gotten great news. Let me read this. I hope they're not going to send a press release after and see that it's not true. But guys, listen, breaking news. Richard Frederick relieved of ministerial duties. And I wish I was somewhere else because I would be jumping up and screaming right now. Jumping up and screaming. Let me just get, hold on guys, I'm gonna send the picture of the shoot. It's on my WhatsApp status, but I also want to read this. I need to read this post out loud for all of us Saint Lucian women to hear. Oh, it's a good day in Saint Lucia today. It is a good day. You know, sometimes the Facebook, all right, let's see what we get here. All right, let me read it

to you guys. It says here. Oh. It's saying it's unverified. Such a letdown. I thought this was a Let me read that still. It says Richard Frederick has reportedly been relieved of his ministerial duties. This is a developing story. Further details, including the official statement outlining the reasons for the decision and any changes to cabinet responsibilities, are expected shortly. Now, of course, this is one that is too important for me to leave to chance, guys. So I'm going to head over to the Office of the Prime Minister's official page. Because this is something that I don't even want to play by this. I don't want to play by this. Ah. No. No. This says here. Minister Richard Frederick proceeds on annual vacation leave. The Office of the Prime Minister wishes to advise the public that the Honorable Richard Frederick, Minister for Housing, Local Government and Urban Renewal, has proceeded on annual vacation leave until 27th August 2026. During Minister Frederick's absence, the Honorable Sean Edward, Minister for Infrastructure, Ports, Services and Energy, has been assigned responsibility for the portfolios of Housing and Urban Renewal. Honorable Stevenson King, Senior Minister and Minister for Public Service, Transport, Information and Utilities Regulation, has been assigned responsibilities for local government. This temporary assignment is in keeping with the government's established practice of ensuring continuity in the administration of ministerial responsibilities whenever ministers proceed on annual vacation leave. The government thanks the public for its understanding and remains committed to the uninterrupted delivery of services throughout this period. What nonsense is this? What foolishness is this? No, no, no, no, no, no, no, no, no, no, no. Unacceptable. Unacceptable. Unacceptable. Unacceptable, guys. No, no, no, no, no. No. They're trying to pull the wool over our eyes. They're trying to pull the wool over our eyes, St. Lucia. That's not going to cut it. This is not going to cut it. We're not going to take this. We're not going to take this. We're not going to take this. So somebody posted on their page that Richard Frederick is going on administrative leave, is relieved of ministerial duties. But he's not been fired. His ministerial duties were reassigned, and it's saying here that he is proceeding on on vacation leave. No, Mr. Prime Minister, no. This is not going to suffice. In the immortal words of Cher, who do you think you're fooling? Who do you think you're fooling? It's all or nothing, Mr. Prime Minister. All or nothing. All or nothing. Ladies, let's go back. Let's go get our shoots. Let us go and get our shoots. Because this Prime Minister is playing with us. He's playing with us. He is playing with us.
and we're not going to take it. No. No, no, no, no, no, no, no. Ladies, I'm just getting that photo for y'all right now. Ah, there it is. There it is. Let me post this on I'm posting this photo on the Fire FM page. And I want all of you to go to Fire FM Facebook page, and I want you to copy this photo. And I want you to post it in solidarity as your WhatsApp status. Posting it right now.

0: 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Feel free to go and put it. Those of you in the diaspora who can't be there, those of you who are here, those of you who don't have the luxury, maybe you're a public servant, maybe you're a teacher. Those of you who cannot stand by the road with your placard, we understand, but join the fight. Join the fight. Join the fight by posting that photo that I just posted on the Fire FM page on your status. It is a picture of the t-shirt. Well, not a picture of the t-shirt, but the wording on the t-shirt that I was wearing at the House of Parliament in protest of Richard Frederick and his mistreatment of Lisa Joseph. Use it as your status in support of this movement. Somebody says they're flagging the live. Well, they can flag the live all they want. Let me read some of our messages here. Somebody says, sad story to hear, Angie. Yes, it is. I remember it clearly because this young lady was a very good friend of mine. And I don't even recall. I think the guy was arrested. I don't know what happened to him after. He might still be in jail. I'm not sure. But these kids lost their mom. Tough. And it happens in St. Lucia a lot. So somebody says, Angie, please send a photo of that t-shirt for those of us in the diaspora so we can put it on our status in support. I've done so. It is posted on the Fire FM Facebook page. Somebody says, prayers are being answered. Amen, amen, amen. To God be the glory. Another says, to God be the glory. But guys, we are celebrating prematurely because this is this man going on leave, not on not being dismissed as we need him to be. Somebody says, St. Lucians don't want to hear what's good for them. They are flagging the live. They can flag all they want. Somebody says, oh, heart can't take it. And somebody says, what goes around comes around. Another says, RF must go. Somebody says, cover up. Another says, a protest is needed right now. PJP is taking St. Lucians for fools. Somebody says, they put him on leave and next step will be dismissal. They are too ashamed to just fire him. Well, they need to fire him. Somebody says, people need to take this serious time to mobilize. Another says, the PM just don't want flubbos to get their win, so they come in with nonsense of a vacation leave. Another one says, good day, Angie and hard talkers. So according to what you read, PJP is also shying away. King is in charge. Well, King is the Minister of Local Government. I don't know if the local government ministry has oversight over the national, well, the cabinet. But yes, this is foolishness, St. Lucia. This is pissing in our eyes and calling it rain. And we cannot accept that, not for one moment. Now, guys, the phone lines are open, our landline and our WhatsApp line, you know the number, 572-3473. While we await your calls, we're going to take a quick commercial break because we got to pay the bills to keep Fire FM on the air. So bear with me. Going to take a quick commercial break. After that, we'll be right back with more Hard Talk.
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0: Hey guys, you're back here with me on, with me, Angie, on Fire FM, and this is Hard Talk. I am so disappointed in the Prime Minister, but I cannot say that I am not surprised. No, I cannot say that I am surprised. I am not surprised. Philip J. Pierre. Really? Really? Now, guys, I have a letter here from, it's an open letter to His Excellency, the Governor General of St. Lucia, and I want to read it to you guys. I'm going to post it also on the Fire FM page. And just like that other open letter, if you guys agree, like and share, and I'll read it to you. It says here, an open letter to His Excellency, the Governor General of St. Lucia, 23rd July 2026. It reads, Your Excellency, I write to you today not as a politician nor as a person seeking favor, but as a concerned citizen of St. Lucia who believes that the strength of our nation lies in the integrity of its institutions and the trust of its people. As Governor General, you serve as a symbol of unity, constitutional order, and the values upon which our democracy is built. It is therefore with great respect that I ask, is what we are currently experiencing as a nation truly what we should accept as a normal? Have we reached a point where public confidence in our leaders, our parliament, and our systems of accountability has become secondary to political loyalty? Is it acceptable for citizens to continually question whether the standards expected of those elected to serve are the same standards being upheld behind the walls of the House of Parliament? The House of Assembly was established to represent the people of St. Lucia with honor, dignity, and transparency. Yes, yet many citizens now find themselves asking difficult questions. Has the integrity of our parliament been compromised by political conveniences? Are public officials being held to the same standards expected of ordinary citizens? Is accountability being applied equally and consistently? What message do we send to our young people when trust in leadership continues to erode? At what point do our institutions speak, not for political parties, but for the preservation of our democracy? St. Lucia is a small nation, but our principles should never be small. The offices entrusted with governing our people carry a responsibility that extends beyond elections and political cycles. They carry the duty to protect public confidence. Today, many St. Lucians are not asking for perfection. They are asking for integrity. They are asking whether the values spoken of during national celebrations and parliamentary addresses still exist in practice. They are asking whether justice, accountability, and ethical leadership remain pillars of our democracy or merely words reserved for speeches. Your Excellency, I ask you to consider whether history will remember this period as one in which our institutions stood firm or one in which silence became mistaken for stability. The people of St. Lucia deserve to believe that the House of Parliament remains a place of honor. They deserve leaders who understand that public office is not simply a position of power, but a public trust. As citizens, we continue to hope that those entrusted with preserving our democracy will recognize that confidence in our institutions is not inexhaustible. It must be earned, protected, and when necessary, restored. I leave you with one final question. If the integrity of our institutions cannot reassure the people, who then will? Respectfully, Tina Charles, concerned citizen of St. Lucia. Let me tell you, I am posting this letter. I agree wholeheartedly with the message. I am posting this letter on the Facebook page, Fire FM Facebook page, and I am urging you, St. Lucians, if you agree with the sentiments expressed in this letter, let's make it go viral. We can make the things on the bum wall go viral. Why can't we make things like this go viral? Posting it. If you agree, go to the Facebook page, the Fire FM Facebook page, Fire 107.7 FM Facebook page. Like and share this photo. And I'm going to share it as well. I'm going to like and share it to all of my pages. Because this, you see, when we have positive things, positivity deserves recognition. Truth deserves recognition. And in this case, matters of integrity deserve recognition. So we need to do what's right. So if you agree with this letter, guys, like and share. Let's make it go viral. Because I will never forget that statement by that statement by the Deputy Prime Minister when he said, in government, they need to ascertain whether it is a matter of public interest or just a small group of people speaking loud. Let us show these individuals that we are not small by any means. This is not a small group of people speaking loud. This is the people of St. Lucia demanding action is taken. We demand what they promised us. We're not asking for anything over the top. When we ask our leaders for accountability, transparency, truth, and integrity. Because we are asking of them what they promised us. Let's make it go viral. Let's keep the pressure on because these guys, they think we are joking. They think we are joking. Somebody says, good afternoon to you. Hope all is well. I'm back, so I'm playing catch up. Well, always welcome. Always welcome. And I would welcome your sentiments on what is currently happening in St. Lucia. Let me read some of our Facebook comments. Somebody says, I wonder what deceased Officer Tyson is saying at this moment, if he could go to the House of Assembly. Guys, do you realize that it has been a year since Tyson's death? And in that year, we still don't know what his cause of death is. In that time, we still have not figured out why Officer Tyson lost his life. The authorities have given us no clue. They've said nothing. They've told us everything that did not kill Tyson, but they are yet to tell us what did. Somebody says here, speaking of letters, did your sister receive any response? Nope, but that didn't stop her. But you know we're not going to get any responses, guys. We're not going to get any responses, but we still need to ask the questions. Somebody here says, let me inform you all, don't expect anything will come out from the Governor General towards abuse of women. Do your homework, go to Grozile and do an investigation about the Governor General, and you guys will find out what happened in Grozile in the late 70s on St. George Street in an establishment. Well, well, well. The Prime Minister did say to know the history. It looked like we have some people here who know the history. I'm not venturing to question this anymore. You see, in St. Lucia, we need to stop allowing ourselves to be bought. But in a way, we have to recognize that this is deliberate, people. This is deliberate. Our society was not made this way by accident. This is by design. This is by design that we are in this situation. And a usual contributor to the program has a name for it. He calls it destructive politics. And I'm inclined to agree. Since 1997, our society has taken a drastic turn. Our level of education began to be watered down. People were encouraged to move away from year-round employment in agriculture to seasonal employment in tourism. There was a huge shift. Y'all know that. Y'all remember. Y'all were there. New investment in the country gradually decided to decline. And the new investment I'm speaking about is manufacturing. We saw the factories closing one by one in Odsa, in Viewfort, and all around St. Lucia. We saw inflation erupt. We saw the decline of our moral standards, the introduction of the die nothing mentality, the exaggerated borrowing, the wastage of public funds, the transactional politics, and all of the things that continued to erode our moral fiber as a people and continued to make us dependent on handouts from government ministers. And that is where all of this, the situation that we are now faced with, that is where those seeds were planted. The giving away of national assets as if they were chips at a party. That one we resisted for as long as we could. But we still ended up losing our ports, and we're about to lose our soul water company if we don't stand up against it. And even our seabed was sold from out from under us. Don't tell me you all have forgotten Grindberg, Rochamel, Lagan, the phrase cost overrun, affirmative action, and all of the other things that we thought were good. Privatization, the things we thought were good for us, the poisons dressed up as progress. Now, if these I have no doubt in my mind that if these initiatives were done genuinely and properly, if they were properly implemented, especially privatization of our agriculture, our banana industry to be more specific, that it would have served a purpose. It would have thrust us on a path of development, but it wasn't done properly because the Labour Party has proven that they are not interested in the development of the country. They're not interested in anything other than short-term political expediency. And I know there are people out there who want to refute what I'm saying, you know. There might be some Festuses everywhere, some Festuses out there who really want to come out and say something. But alas, they can't. Because the truth is the truth, and it will remain the truth, and the truth shall set you free. And right now we found ourselves in a situation where our people are so busy surviving. We're so deeply indoctrinated and entrenched in survival mood that anything, any crumb can buy our loyalty. It's a sorry, sad state of affairs in St. Lucia. And what do we have to show for it? When we look at what is happening, it's almost as if the leaky Wasco pipes, the ones that cannot bring water to certain communities, they are the ones piping monies from the economic fund. And now they're springing leaks in all of our institutions. Leaks at the SSDF. Leaks at the St. Jude Hospital. And I am told allegations are surfacing. There are leaks at the CSA. Leaks, well, we know the CIP board, Jay. Pipe Salani to Telma. Mamem Savsi Sachibiglu. Our financial pipes are springing leaks everywhere. Wasco is the one, the old Wasco infrastructure, that they're claiming we're losing a vast majority, a huge percentage of the water that Wasco is generating from our rivers. It seems these same pipes are taking monies to the different institutions from the economic fund. But that is what happens when a prime minister says to his people, put yourself first. Put yourself first. And he goes on to say, this is the philosophical position of every man and woman in my cabinet. And I want to know if the Prime Minister has regretted that statement. Because if I were him, I would. So now the Prime Minister, in an attempt to pacify the people, because I guess they're realizing that it's not just a tiny group of people that are making a lot of noise over this Richard Frederick saga. They have Rover Gate. I don't know what gate we call in this one. They are attempting to pacify the people. How? By putting out this press release saying to the public that Richard Frederick is advancing on vacation leave, annual vacation leave, and his portfolios, his ministerial portfolios, will be divided between Sean Edward and Stevenson King. Hogwash. Vacation leave means that Richard Frederick is still a minister. Vacation leave means that Richard Frederick is still getting paid by the public servants, the private people, the private institutions, all the citizens who pay taxes, the taxpayers of St. Lucia. This, my dear Prime Minister, will not suffice. This is not you giving the people what they want. This is you trying to strike a compromise. This is you taking a cop out. While the people of St. Lucia, taxpayers of St. Lucia, the people in the diaspora who send money to their families, the people in the diaspora who own businesses here, who own property here, they're still paying their taxes. We are continuing to foot the bill so that Richard Frederick can continue to enjoy his lavish lifestyle on our dime. Hogwash, Mr. Prime Minister. Unacceptable. We don't want it. This is ridiculous. It is an insult to the women of St. Lucia. It is an insult to the taxpayers of St. Lucia. It is an insult to the youth. It is an insult. This is Philip J. Pierre, our Prime Minister, effectively pissing in our faces and calling it rain. We, the people of St. Lucia, we, the right-thinking individuals and citizens of this country, we need to apply more pressure. Because apparently, the pressure we have been applying, it ain't burst the pipe yet. It must have sprung a leak, but the pipe is still intact. Richard Frederick has to go. He has to go because Ubaldus Raymond had to go. He has to go because Philip J. Pierre called on the women of St. Lucia from his platform, and he instructed us that once a minister engages in behavior that is harmful to the public good, his words, not mine, and I'm not paraphrasing, once a minister engages in behavior that is harmful to the public good, or injurious, that's the word he used, injurious to the public good, this minister needs to demit office. Mr. Pierre, we, the women of St. Lucia, we are following your instructions. You told us to do this. You told us that we need to demand that Ubaldus Raymond was fired. So now we demand that you, for once in your life, be a man of your word and send Richard Frederick out of the cabinet. We don't want him sitting, we don't want him in timeout. You see what you just did there? You put Richard Frederick in the sorry corner to face the wall until August. And you think that will pacify the women? Ladies and gentlemen, we have a caller on the line. Good afternoon to you, caller. You are on the air.
4: Good afternoon to you, Angie, and good afternoon to your loyal listeners.
0: Good afternoon.
4: How are you doing?
0: I'm good.
4: Angie, I don't know if this prime minister or if this government, this Labour administration, thinks that we are fools, you know, or they take us for fools.
0: I think they do, caller. I think this state, this press release, it solidifies in my mind that the prime minister believes the people of St. Lucia to be fools.
4: Because from from what I know,
0: mm-hmm.
4: Richard Frederick is already on vacation leave.
0: Mm-hmm.
4: Because he indicated on his show, not this Thursday past, the last one,
0: mm-hmm.
4: that he was proceeding on a 2-week leave vacation.
0: Mm-hmm.
4: He needed a rest, according to him, so he's proceeding on vacation. But
0: so you saying? So hold on, caller. You saying that the man was working so hard that he needed a vacation?
4: That's what he said. He said he's working so hard, he needed a break, mm. he needed a rest, so
0: wow.
4: he's proceeding on vacation. Mm-hmm. That's what he said Thursday before.
0: Mm-hmm.
4: Okay, now we seeing on the website, on the Facebook page, sorry, from the office of the Prime Minister, that Richard Frederick will be proceeding on vacation until August 27th.
0: So
4: who is this?
0: So what they're telling us there, caller, you notice what they're saying?
4: Tell me.
0: Richard Frederick has gone, he went on leave, and now he needs a vacation from the leave. So when he come back from the vacation, they'll send him on sabbatical or on holiday. What's going on?
4: Let me tell you what I'm reading here in the politics, because everything this SLP government does, or this SLP administration does, centers around politics, nothing else. Let me tell you what I'm reading through this. Richard Frederick is already on vacation. That's a given. But then you get in, you saw this press release stating that he has proceeded on vacation until August 27th. Now, mind you, the Labour Party is having a meeting on the market stage next Thursday. And I'm not promoting their meeting. We all know.
0: Mm-hmm.
4: That they are strategically firing Richard Frederick, so it will not be a big scandal. So they're saying to him, take your vacation, you have vacation due, take it so that when we fire you, the state or the government does not have to pay your vacation. So take your vacation, and when you come back, you will no longer have a ministerial portfolio. So they're doing it in a nice, smooth and subtle way, because they do not want it to become a scandal, a newsbreaker. That's what I'm reading into this. But
0: you sound very hopeful there, caller. I don't think so. Because people have been saying that the Prime Minister is afraid of Richard Frederick, and I have been defending that. But now, with this move, I don't think I can defend the Prime Minister anymore.
4: The Prime Minister does not have the testicular fortitude to fire Richard Frederick. So they're looking for all kind of semantics. They're dilly-dallying, they're delaying, they're trying everything to try to pacify the situation. But that's not going to work. The people are saying, look here, we deserve better. Look, you just said it earlier. There's a voice note in circulation of a young girl making a pronouncement or saying something, which we cannot validate yet, but it's making the rounds on social media. Our state funds was used for purposes other than what it's supposed to, the SSDF checks.
0: Mm-hmm.
4: You're hearing people complaining. You're hearing citizens saying that when they go to the SSDF, they are denied or they cannot get assistance that they want because the SSDF is saying to them there's not enough money there. Yet still we saw on social media, on Facebook, SSDF checks $1,800, $1,200 for purposes that the SSDF was not designed for.
0: Right.
4: How it could be right?
0: Say it properly, caller. For ministerial extracurricular activities.
4: You say it nicely, you know.
0: I like to make it nice.
4: Sometimes you have to be respectful and be mindful to Angie that this is a radio station. I agree.
0: Mm-hmm.
4: But sometimes when you make it too nice, the people, your listeners and potential listeners later to the show may not understand. So you have to be nice. At the same time, you have to be clear.
0: Mm-hmm.
4: But I would say how it could be right for a government minister to use state funds for his own personal aggrandizement.
0: Mm-hmm. Or entertainment.
4: For his own personal entertainment.
0: Mm-hmm.
4: How that could be. And that government minister is still a minister, and the office of the prime minister, which by which I can take it, was sanctioned or authorized by the prime minister for that press release to go out, is saying to us St. Lucians that, look, I don't care. That minister can continue being a minister and he can proceed on vacation. And that particular government minister is still being paid by the taxpayer.
0: No.
4: We sit there and allow that, St. Lucia?
0: We cannot allow that, caller. We cannot allow that. We cannot allow it.
4: No, we cannot. And I heard my good friend Calvin Edward, better known as APA, did a Facebook Live this morning, and I totally agree with him. If by next Thursday, July 30th, Philip J. Pierre, who is the prime minister of this country, who's supposed to be the commander-in-chief, does not do something with Richard Frederick, we should apply more pressure and demand, because we are paying their salaries, not they paying us.
0: Amen.
4: We are paying their salaries.
0: Amen.
4: Should demand that Richard Frederick go. And we have to intensify the protest action. The peaceful protest action, because I have to stress on the word peaceful, because when you say protest, you know the hacks will say, oh, you're inciting violence. So mm-hmm. I have to stress on the peaceful protest, because it cannot be right in any civilized country. Accusations, serious accusations are leveled towards a government minister where it's involving state funds, state resources, financial resources, and that government minister is still in the cabinet. That cannot be. No country will allow that. Not even in Barbados. Not mere mortally. Would never, ever condone such. By now, Richard Frederick would have been fired from a cabinet.
0: So, caller, I take it that you already have your shoot, or you've posted you're ready. You have your placard. And you're ready to jump in and circle the wagons and join the protest.
4: I'm ready for any peaceful protest. Because at the end of the day, what comes first for me is St. Lucia.
0: Amen.
4: And out there, on the international circle, on the international stage, mm-hmm. on the regional stage, local stage, which is St. Lucia, it is not looking good for the image of the country. And that is what the Labour Party hacks, not understanding. Let me tell you, Angie.
0: Mm-hmm.
4: We have funding agencies. When they hear these kinds of scandals, you think they will have confidence or trust in the governance of St. Lucia?
0: Nope.
4: You think they'll want to give St. Lucia financial support when you have those kinds of scandals happening?
0: Nope.
4: No. The SSDF depend on international donors for financial assistance. You think those, and I'm hearing that One of the donors, financial donors, is requesting or demanding that a 5-year audit be done on the SSDF. That is serious, you know.
0: Yep.
4: One of the financial donors to the SSDF is demanding.
0: Well, allegedly, hearing, I call her allegedly because you didn't hear it from them.
4: Because I cannot prove that yet. Allegedly, because we do not have an official statement, so we have to tread on the side of caution. Allegedly, is demanding that an audit be done on the SSDF for 5 years.
0: Going back five years.
4: Wow. Yes.
0: Wow.
4: That is scary. So it tells me, if that information is true, that the financial donors out there, the people who help us, who fund those agencies,
0: they're not
4: are
0: happy.
4: Losing confidence in our ability to administer those funds properly, Angie.
0: Yep, that's exactly what it's saying, caller. That is exactly what this is saying. They want, and you realize they're going back 5 years. So that means the entirety of Philip J. Pierre's administration. Because the 6-year is not done yet. You know that, caller?
4: No.
0: Okay. They are just going into, this month marks the beginning of their 6-year. So that means they want an audit for the entirety of Philip J. Pierre's reign.
4: Allegedly, eh?
0: Allegedly.
4: Prove that,
0: eh? Allegedly.
4: We have to tread on the side of caution, allegedly, because we haven't gotten any official statement from that funding donor.
0: We're not going
4: to
0: get it. Let me tell you something. Caller, I'm going
4: to
0: be honest with you. If such a letter passed the desk of the Ministry of External Affairs or the Minister of External Affairs, they will burn down the Graham Luizzi building before they let anyone get their hands on that letter.
4: But that should not be, Angie. And I'll say why. The letter does not belong to the Prime Minister or the Office of the Prime Minister. The letter belongs to us. At the end of the day, we are the people that pay their salary, and the money does not belong to them.
0: Caller, you think
4: when
0: they care
4: with
0: that?
4: Goes to those, well, we have to make them care, Angie.
0: That's right.
4: Sometimes to make eggs, you have to make omelets, you have to break eggs. And I'm not inciting any violence here. I'm just saying, if we continue along those lines, if something does not break or change in St. Lucia, we are doomed, you know.
0: Yep.
4: Already our tourism numbers are not looking good. Period. It's not looking good.
0: Caller, let me tell you something. Caller, not to interrupt you, but let me tell you something about tourism. Caller, do you know that information circulating out there is that we're not going to see another cruise ship until November?
4: Really?
0: Mm-hmm. That is information that is circulating, that there was one cruise ship in June, one in July, none for August, none for September, none for October, and we're keeping our fingers crossed that we might see a cruise ship in November.
4: Well, if that is true, Angie, St. Lucia is in serious trouble, you know.

0: number says and tells the a true picture, you know. 99% of the persons who were in those various carnival bands were locals. I hardly saw foreigners there. And I paid close attention because I wanted to see for myself. Because they have a way. We have a Minister of Tourism. Everything was the best.
1: Caller, I actually spoke to taxi drivers who said to me that this carnival was not as good as last year's carnival. I got this from taxi drivers who said that the amount of trips that they were doing this year was nothing compared to what happened last year. There was barely any movement. I mean, the taxi drivers were complaining. And I spoke to one taxi driver who told me that he was even swindled by some tourists, more than one tourist, that he transported. They ran away with his money.
0: Angie, I'm not surprised. Because you could tell, when you look at the numbers in the numbers, the revelers within the bands, you could tell that we did not have an influx of visitors for our carnival. And that is because that, remember, the U.S. has placed St. Lucia on a travel advisory.
1: Mm-hmm. Mm-hmm.
0: So that means our tourism industry is in jeopardy.
1: Once the
0: U.S. government places any country on a travel advisory, telling their citizens, be careful when you visit that country, that's a sad story.
1: Very.
0: And so the little scarce resources that we have, such as agencies that the average St. Lucian or St. Lucians depend on for assistance, such as the SSDF, and you have a government minister allegedly is using use state funds to
1: Let me say it for you, caller. I don't want you to say it bad. Let me say it for you. As his personal playground. I have to nice it up, caller. Yes, I have to nice it up because I have some callers. I have some callers like you and another. Properly. Yeah, and another lady. Y'all don't take time to say the words properly. Y'all just slam it on the table like dominoes. Like, you know, I have to watch you people. I have to watch y'all. I have to censor y'all.
0: So, and I'm always guided by you. So thank you for saying it for me in a nice, smooth, diplomatic way, which is radio friendly.
1: Right.
0: Thank you for that.
1: Mm-hmm.
0: So we cannot afford that to happen. And so any peaceful protest right now to ensure that Richard Frederick goes and he's fired from the cabinet of St. Lucia, I am all in. And I'm saying to St. Lucia, those of you who are listening on the live, if you're in St. Lucia right now, start to mobilize your friends. Start to mobilize your family members. And once there's a call for action, for protests, peaceful protests, let us all join in unison and to demand. We're not asking, you know. We are demanding that Philippe Jappieh fires Richard Frederick from his cabinet. Have a blessed day, Angie.
1: Thank you so much for that, caller. Boy, let me tell you. Things are heating up. Somebody says here, Angie, Ian might be onto something. The fact that they split his ministry is something to look at. A vacation until the 27th of August, why split the ministry? A soft firing. Well, we don't want a soft firing because when he was writing the checks, he wasn't writing them softly. Okay, we want a outright firing. Outright. Send him home. Somebody says, I hope that special prosecutor is doing his job because there's a lot of evidence outside there to start prosecuting. But there's a thing. Who has made a complaint to the special prosecutor? And I think Foster was talking about that on Full Disclosure earlier in the week. We need to make a complaint. Somebody says our tax money, that's what's paying him. Another says, didn't the hack say that RF not going anywhere? Well, he's gone on vacation, but we need him to go further.

0: Somebody says that's the best Philip can do because Richie have them by the soccer balls. Wow. How can Richie say he tired and he needs a break? Really? Well, I don't know. Well, caller, maybe the gentleman was working hard. I mean, we did see him hold several positions in Parliament on social media. So, I mean, all those extracurricular activities that the gentleman was engaged in, and you saw the evidence, maybe he is tired in truth. Somebody says, caller, I think that they are trying to use every card installing for time because they believe that they will get away the moment people will move on to the next distraction. And this is why we cannot allow the distractions to work. We need to continue to call for this guy's removal, his dismissal, outright dismissal. Somebody says, Arif must go. I agree. Another says, tell it how it is, no sugarcoating. Now, you, my dear, do not come and entice my callers. You being a bad influence right now. I have to sugarcoat them because otherwise they'll get me in trouble. You don't know these callers. When they call the show, you swear they're playing dominoes and each of them get a dose ball. They're just slamming dominoes. So I have to polish them a little bit. I can't let them just say these kinds of things on the air. Be nice. And guys, it's time for another quick commercial break. And we will be right back. Stay tuned.
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0: We're back on Fire 107.7 FM, and this is Hard Talk. And guys, we're discussing this new development in the Richard Frederick case. So, just to catch you up if you're just joining us, Prime Minister Philip J. Pierre has put out a press release from the office of the Prime Minister. And yes, I say it's Prime Minister Philippe J. Pierre because he is the Prime Minister and this came out of his office. And I'm going to read it to you. I went to the page. I saw somebody post that Richard Frederick has been relieved of his ministerial duties. And I went to the page to verify or ascertain the veracity of these claims, only to find that it was what some people have called a soft firing. And I'm going to read it again because, of course, you know that on this program, we adhere very, very closely

Well, let me tell you. Could you imagine that they are getting into it? Underneath the post. On the Office of the Prime Minister Facebook page, St. Lucians will take any opportunity for a fight, I tell you. But let me read this for those of you just joining us. It says here, and this is a press release emanating from the Office of the Prime Minister of St. Lucia, for immediate release, July 24th, 2026, Minister Richard Frederick proceeds on annual vacation leave. The Office of the Prime Minister wishes to advise the public that the, well, I'm not going to read that word because Richard Frederick is not, Richard Frederick, Minister for Housing, Local Government and Urban Renewal, has proceeded on annual vacation leave until 27th August 2026. During Minister Frederick's absence, the Honorable Sean Edward, Minister for Infrastructure, Port Services and Energy, has been assigned responsibility for the portfolios of housing and urban renewal. Honorable Stevenson King, Senior Minister and Minister for Public Service, Transport, Information and Utilities Regulation. Now, this is very confusing. Eh? Have you noticed that there are ministers with interlocking ministries? Because isn't Keith St. Charles the Minister for Public Utilities? I digress. Utilities Regulation has been assigned responsibility for local government. This temporary assignment is in keeping with the government's established practice of ensuring continuity in the administration of ministerial responsibilities whenever ministers proceed on annual vacation leave. I beg to differ. We've never had a press release before. Somebody says, the press release reads, because this sounds so bogus, I can't even believe that it's coming from the Office of the Prime Minister. It says the government thanks the public for its understanding and remains committed to the uninterrupted delivery of services throughout this period. End. I don't know who this end refers to, but it says end. So yes, Richard Frederick proceeding on a vacation right after coming out from leave. I guess when he comes back from this vacation, he will go on holiday. And when he comes back from that, he might take a sabbatical. But let us see. Somebody says the labor hacks are very bitter people. They are not saying nothing. They are not seeing anything wrong with the party, but everything is UWP. Give me a break. Somebody says not only RF needs to go, PJP needs to follow RF. This guy is not a leader. Another says, I am sick and tired of the Mongoose gang. They all have to go. Another says, funny how it is only at this time Lionel Richie got tired and needs a breakfast. I don't think that person said that the right way. Check that comment. But it says, last night I heard his cannot help minion ensuring the puppets that little Richie said to PJP that he needs a vacation and PJP agreed. I think that the dark clouds are accumulating on the PJP campus. Guys, that's my take on the situation. The Prime Minister and his entire cabinet, they think we the people are playing. They think we're playing. And it's high time we let them know that we are not playing around. We are not going to take this. Richard Frederick. This man, and this is not personal in any way, he
cannot be allowed to continue to serve in our cabinet or in our parliament. Now, while the prime minister cannot put him out of the parliament, he is an elected MP, an elected representative, and only the people of Castries Central can say, we don't want him to represent us anymore, and call a by-election. But the prime minister can foist him out of the ministry that he holds. He can be ousted from the cabinet. This man, by his own actions, actions that are now being investigated by police, not just in St. Lucia, but I'm told that Scotland Yard is involved. Whether or not that's true, I don't know, but that's what is being circulated. The police, we know for a fact, is investigating this gentleman. Well, I shouldn't say gentleman, this man. They surrounded his home. They searched his home. They confiscated his phone. And his privates have been made public and plastered all over social media. All of these events have brought the government of St. Lucia into disrepute. They've brought the cabinet of St. Lucia into disrepute. A precedent was set back in 2018 when Ubaldus Raymond, Senator Ubaldus Raymond at the time, was the victim, not the perpetrator, the victim of a crime, the crime of blackmail. He refused to pay the blackmailers, and so they exposed his privates too. Very same Prime Minister, Philip J-Pierre, at the time, leader of the opposition, stood on a platform in Labrie, called on the women of St. Lucia and said, this man needs to go. His actions are injurious to the public good. We find ourselves, years later, in the same situation. Richard Frederick's actions are injurious to the public good, injurious to the youth of St. Lucia, injurious to the women of St. Lucia. And these are not the only actions that we have seen this man come. These are not the only actions of that nature that we have seen this man commit over the 5, going on 6 years that he has sat in this SLP cabinet. He has disrespected the women of this country, professionals, homemakers, vendors, women of every caliber and walk of life. He has insulted fellow politicians. He has nurtured racism against the leader of the opposition. He has behaved in ways that are injurious to the public good, and he has done so for an extended period of time. This is not a mistake, people. This is character. While I have no personal beef with the gentleman,
and I should stop calling people that don't deserve it gentlemen. I cannot condone his actions while he has served in the cabinet of this country. Nobody can, not even the Prime Minister. We want Richard Frederick fired. We the people, especially the women of St. Lucia, based on what the Prime Minister, in his capacity as leader of the opposition, told us back in 2018, Richard Frederick has to go. And I'm going to end my show here. Let me just read. I have two more messages on here. Let me just read it. It says, I think that RF is out. They just cannot tell us. Another says, Lionel Richie is a nice way to say lying Richard. And another says, Angie, what goes wrong? What goes around comes around. God does not like ugly. And with that, guys, I'm going to end the show for today. Thank you so much for joining me. And don't forget, this is unacceptable. We're not going to take it. We're not going to allow the Prime Minister to piss in our eyes and call it rain. Richard Frederick has to go. Thank you so much, guys. Bye-bye.

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